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0: It's good for us to move our bodies. And there's some new research that says just 3 minutes of stair climbing or just 30 minutes of standing instead of sitting could help us lower our risk of at least 13 types of cancer.
1: How about that?
0: Sign me up.
1: Standing and moving, really.
0: Yeah.
1: That's all it takes. Amazing.
0: That's it. Yeah. Either 3 minutes of stair climbing or just standing for 30 minutes.
1: Now, does that mean going up and down the stairs, I guess?
0: That's what stair climbing is.
1: So Kevin. Up, and then you get to the top, then go back down. 3 minutes of that.
0: Yeah.
1: All right. Feel like you're going nowhere, but, you know, I guess you have a goal in mind, so.
0: Or, Kevin, where you're concerned, I just want you to climb stairs continuously for 3 minutes.
1: Am I done yet?
0: No, because you're hilly. Let's double that, 6 minutes.
1: Awesome.
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0: Some kids have already headed back to school. Others will be heading there shortly. And are you packing their lunch? What are you packing it in? Kevin, did you have a lunchbox growing up?
1: Yeah, I'm trying to recall. I think I had a Superman. It was a metal lunchbox. It had the small thermos in it, that whole thing. Mm-hmm. Glass inside the thermos. What could possibly go wrong? I think I had a Superman, if I'm not mistaken. Superman or Batman.
0: Okay, so mine, I wanted a Care Bears one, but we couldn't find one anywhere. Care Bears were super popular then. So I think, if I remember correctly, I was stuck with the Get Along Gang.
1: That's the budget Care Bears.
0: And so my brother, I remember, had Fall Guy. His was metal.
1: Nice.
0: Really cool. Mine was plastic.
1: Nice.
0: I felt really bummed I didn't have a big kid metal one.
1: Lee Majors was the Fall Guy. Yeah. That's cool, man.
0: But it turns out the first lunchbox hit the market in 1902.
1: Oh,
0: so
1: really?
0: Lunchboxes have been around a long time. It was shaped like a picnic basket.
1: Okay.
0: It had pictures of kids playing on it.
1: Right.
0: Okay.
1: Right.
0: Back in 1950, lunchboxes became really popular when they started putting stickers of popular characters.
1: Characters, right.
0: Like a TV cowboy Hopalong Cassidy.
1: Yes.
0: About 600,000 of those were sold that year. Dr. Seuss was the only celebrity that was allowed to design his own lunchbox.
1: Cat in the Hat or something.
0: Yeah, I don't know what it looked like, but now I'm curious. And metal lunchboxes like Kevin had and I wanted were super popular until 1987. Apparently, parents said, oh, no, kids could use that as a weapon. Don't ever hit another kid with your lunchbox, kids. We shouldn't have to tell you that.
1: Or at least don't let anybody know about it.
0: Do you know what the most popular lunchbox was, Kevin?
1: I don't recall, no.
0: It was the Disney school bus. It was a domed metal lunchbox. About 6 million of them were sold.
1: And it looked like a school bus.
0: Looked like a school bus,
1: How about that? There you go.
0: About 6 million of them were sold.
1: I'm going to try to still get you a Care Bear lunchbox. You can bring that into work every
0: day.
1: Well,
0: you know what? I now have a metal Tomb Raider one, so.
1: With it. Okay.
0: There you go.
1: Your Get Along Gang is sad, though.
0: I have no idea what happened to the Get Along Gang.
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bouncy board. I've got my diesel wound up and she's running like never before. There's a speed zone ahead, but alright, I don't see a cop in sight. 6 days on the road and I'm gonna make it home tonight.

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0: gonna prop up by the lake and put my ass in a lawn chair, toes in the clay. Not a worry in a world of PBR on the way. 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
1: When you know that Mary's Home and Mary's County are not spelled the same, you're in the right place. 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

0: Hey, reminder, we've got Tim McGraw tickets to give away. 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We're getting winners all this week. Pair of tickets to see Tim in Kansas City August 21st. That is a week from this coming Friday at Morton Amphitheater. You know, it's amazing the things that companies will do to promote their products. Case in point, there's a hair care brand called K18. You ever heard of them, Aaron?
1: No, I haven't.
0: K18. They are rolling this ginormous hairball through the streets of New York City. And we saw a video of this yesterday. It is downright gross.
1: Honestly, I looked at it and I said, oh, it's like being at home. It's like a Gemma Magnus tumbleweed.
0: It's ginormous. It's got 161 billion strands of hair in it. And the K18 company, they say this represents the amount of hair that people could save by using their hair product. Okay, there you go. But it's in Chinatown. It's in Midtown. It's kind of West Village. It's all over the place rolling. And it's making stops so people can see it, can touch it.
1: Yeah, because that's what you want to do.
0: Who in the world would want to touch that thing, you know?
1: Honestly, Kevin, you were the first person that popped to mind. I thought, okay, this is so gross. Hilly'd be like,
0: no.
1: Must touch.
0: Even I have.
1: Being drawn to it like a magnet.
0: Even I have my limits, man. It's just disgusting looking. And again, it's all, you see all the different colors of the hairs on it. And it's just one big mishmash of 161 billion strands.
1: Imagine
0: of hair.
1: The hair at the bottom of your shower drain was blow dried and was allowed to blow around. That's what this looks like.
0: Knock yourself out, New York, you know?
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1: Oh, a lottery player in Italy threw away a ticket and then discovered it was worth about $1.15 million.
2: Mm-hmm.
1: Whoops. Yeah, a local waste collection company was contacted. Workers actually searched through the trash until they found the winning ticket.
2: I'm a founder. Here it is.
1: It was eventually reunited with its very relieved owner, who I hope rewards them handsomely.
2: Oh, my gosh. Yeah, I would certainly hope so. All right, a California bookstore recently got a bit of a surprise package. It had a book in it that had been stolen. I said stolen from the store about 40 years ago. Inside was an apology note from the person who took it, and even more importantly, came with $100 to make things right. The store said they were really touched by the gesture, and they were happy to have the book back after four decades. Isn't that something?
1: That is. That's awfully nice. All right, there's a Jackie Collins novel being performed on stage in London with puppets. Yeah, the adaptation of The World is Full of Married Men is using doll size sets, human puppeteers, and a live camera to turn Jackie's steamy 1960s novel into a very not safe for work puppet show. Apparently it works.
2: With puppets.
1: The Guardian called
2: I'm just picturing this.
1: One of the best shows of the year.
2: Oh, I just... That poor puppet, he doesn't know what's happening to him.
1: Can our boss send us on assignment in London just so we could catch this?
2: We're going on, what's it called? The World is Full of Married Men by the very famous author, okay. Jackie Collins.
1: Okay, now sit down for a second, boss man. Let us pitch this to you.
2: Hey, just hang on for this. What color is your car? How popular is the color of your car? We're going to break it all down for you in two songs.
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in some way. Girl, you'll realize that you've been blind. Yes, darling, I know you're gonna need me again. It's just a matter of time.

How can you spot an out-of-towner? They pronounce it Oxbossy, Versailles, and Olean. But don't worry, we love all our listeners. 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

0: you're trying to lose a few LBs, like it seems like I'm always trying to do, there are two foods that we should really avoid because, well, we can't control ourselves. Pizza is one of those.
1: Okay. Love pizza.
0: Yeah, I was going to say,
1: never
0: I think it's
1: down pizza,
0: really
1: either.
0: Hard to avoid pizza and turn down pizza because it is absolutely delicious. And you can get it in all kinds of great flavor combos. Chinese food. Chinese food is the one we should all be avoiding because we can't control ourselves.
1: How about, I would not have put Chinese food on that list. Okay.
0: I do love some Chinese food.
1: Now, these are foods that, again, will contribute pounds if you're trying to lose weight.
0: Yes.
1: So what is it about Chinese food, I wonder?
0: Well, these are both foods that we can't control ourselves around, meaning we're eating way more than we normally would.
1: Okay.
0: Why? Because they're delicious.
1: So
0: that's why.
1: It's not so much what is in the Chinese food. It's just the amounts that we're eating.
0: Yeah.
1: That's what it comes down to.
0: Yeah. That's what I'm telling you. These are foods that normally we can't control ourselves around.
1: You know, it's funny. I mean, you know this whole A1C journey that I'm on now because my doctor said you got to get your A1C down to 5.5. I'm at 6.1 right now, blood sugar and all that stuff. And, so all these foods that I normally was just scarfing down my whole life, now I have to. And it's funny because the doctor says it doesn't mean that you have to say no to those for the rest of your life, but you've got to really enjoy them in moderation. Moderation is not a word I'm familiar with, okay?
0: I'm telling you, if you would cut just half of the processed foods that you eat every day,
1: right,
0: you'd be fine.
1: Well, it isn't even so much the process. It's the white bread. It's the sugars. That, I mean, my sugar is a big thing now, so that's why I'm, like I said, he just said in 3 months I got to go back and see if hopefully I'm at 5.5. But the amounts are, like again, he said, sometimes you can enjoy those things from time to time, but just like you're saying with all these other foods, man, we just love them so much, can't get enough of them, you know?
0: Yeah, I'm telling you, there should have been a third on this list, Mexican food.
1: Oh, there you go.
0: I am a fool for Mexican food. 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

0: Today, we're asking you to tell us about the lunchbox you had growing up. Kevin had a metal Superman one,
1: It was Superman or Batman, I can't recall, but it was. I'm pretty sure it was a superhero, yeah.
0: It made an impact on him, yeah. As you could tell. I wanted Care Bears. Couldn't find a Care Bears one anywhere. They were super popular at that time, so I had to settle for Get Along Gang.
1: You know, it's funny. When I was a kid, they were all the metal ones.
0: Uh-huh.
1: And then they started getting into the kind of soft plastic ones.
0: Mine was plastic.
1: Yeah, which was actually kind of smart, especially if you're talking about kids.
0: Well,
1: you know, kids would throw things and all.
0: Well, my brother had a metal Fall Guy one. That was really cool.
1: Yeah,
0: and that's
1: yeah.
0: all I wanted was a metal big kid lunchbox, but I got the soft plastic Get Along Gang one.
1: Well, it is our question on the Facebook page today, so we want to know about the lunchbox you grew up with, if you remember. Mary says she had strawberry shortcake with sandwiches that got warm.
0: Oh, yeah.
1: Okay.
0: That was just kind of part of it. Lynn says, I had an Osmond's lunchbox. I still have it. That's awesome, Lynn.
1: The Osmond brothers. That's awesome. Yeah. By the way, just as an aside, I interviewed Donny Osmond like 25 years ago. He was the coolest guy, man.
0: Really?
1: I mean, he makes you feel like you are his best friend. It was very, very cool. One of my favorite interviews ever.
0: Did he offer you a sandwich from his lunchbox?
1: He might have. I don't recall that now, but it's been so long. And we have a picture, actually, of a Holly Hobby from Jules. And she says she's pretty sure it was this one. She pulled this off the net, I guess. But look at that. It's a Holly Hobby. Very nice.
0: That's awesome.
1: That's great.
0: And another strawberry shortcake from Stacy.
1: So if you haven't checked in yet, it's our question of the day on the Facebook page. Tell us about the lunchbox you had growing up.
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0: Do you remember what you had for a lunchbox growing up? It was likely a long time ago, but we've got some great comments on our Facebook page. It's today's question of the day. Tell us about the lunchbox that you remember.
1: Yeah, Jackie had a metal Precious Moments lunchbox, and then she attached a picture of what it looked like.
0: A picture. Very,
1: that's awesome.
0: Very nice, Jackie. Thank you for sharing. Carly had Rainbow Bright, one of the metal lunchboxes. Rainbow Bright.
1: Oh, man, I loved Rainbow Bright as a kid.
0: The metal lunchbox, I liked the metal lunchboxes, although sometimes it's not warping. I'm not sure what you call it, but sometimes they didn't close right. They didn't click right because they didn't catch the corners.
1: Right.
0: But, you know. A plastic My Little Pony with matching thermos, says Cara. I used to pinch my fingers in the lunchbox, but dare not cry in the lunchroom.
1: Man, Cara, I feel you because I remember pinching my fingers, and it was the worst. And I was a klutzy kid.

0: happened all the time.
1: Those thermoses were cool, though.
0: Yeah, they really were.
1: They were very nice. So, it's our question of the day. Judy says she used a paper bag.
0: That works.
1: Okay. You know, not everybody had a lunchbox.
0: That's okay.
1: That's for sure. So, if you want to weigh in, it's our question of the day on the Facebook page. Tell us about your first lunchbox or a lunchbox that you remember growing up.
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0: Well, gas is crazy expensive. We all know that. Mm-hmm. There's a gas station in Albany, New York, right outside Albany, that is kind of giving you a weird thing to do if you want a discount. Okay. Dance for your gas. And we've seen the videos of this. People, you can get like up to 20% off. I guess they determine at the register how much of a discount you're going to get. But they accompany Whitney Houston's "I Want to Dance with Somebody" to you. And okay. you just bust a move there in front of the register, and they give you a discount on your kids.
1: I'm a terrible dancer, but I'd dance like a fool for 20% off.
0: Absolutely. You can't. I would have no embarrassment whatsoever. In fact, I'd probably tell them, you know what? I don't even care about the discount. Let me dance here. So that's the...
1: But did you hear that? Kevin will just dance for free.
0: He will. Just ask him to.
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0: Yesterday was a Would You Rather Wednesday, and we asked you, would you rather receive $1,000 every day? That sounds pretty good.
1: Mm-hmm.
0: Or never get sick again. We're talking common colds, flus, and even more serious illnesses.
1: And including like hiccups and all, too.
0: Yeah.
1: All that kind of thing. And anything that you're that you presently have, disease-wise, whatever, that would be gone as well.
0: Mm-hmm.
1: Okay, so which of those would you pick? Most people, it seems, are going for the money, but there are some who have some very good arguments for going the no-sick route. Vicky says, to be honest, $1,000 a day would be super helpful. Yeah, it would.
0: Jackie says, never get sick. You can't buy health.
1: Mm-hmm. $1,000 a day from Krista.
0: As well as Michelle.
1: Beverly, $1,000 a day. Kathy says she would take the money. So most people go on with the money, but there are some who are like, nope, I'm sorry, the health is more important to me. And staying healthy, that's the important thing. So it's our question of the day from yesterday, our Would You Rather Wednesday question. Penny says, I feel greedy, but I'm going with the money. That's okay. I'm there with you. It's okay, you know. So check it out and weigh in on our Facebook page.
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0: Let's talk dog names for a second here.
1: Mm-hmm.
0: Congratulations to Bella. She has claimed, I'm saying she, I'm sure there are probably male dogs named Bella, I don't know, but she's...
1: I've not come across any.
0: Nor have I. Reclaimed her title as America's most popular dog name.
1: Okay.
0: Bella. Heads and tails, no pun intended there, the top one. Number two on this was...
1: Was Luna.
0: Luna, number two.
1: So, right. I don't know any dogs named Luna, but I know several people who have cats named Luna.
0: Okay, all right. Coco and Daisy. Who am I missing here?
1: Max. Max plays third.
0: Oh, Max.
1: Again, I've known several cats named Max. Yeah. No dogs.
0: My first dog was named Max.
1: There you go.
0: I loved him. Oh, my gosh. I hold that dog in my memory to this day. He was amazing. My brother used to say he was the smartest dog I ever saw. I go, yeah, he was pretty intelligent. I think he was smarter than me, quite honestly. But so Max is on that list, and Luna and Bella. I was going to say, it's funny. We have Hamlet, too. My Hamlet, and which is the weirdest name for a dog.
1: He did not make the list.
0: No, and people say, how did you name him Hamlet? I was like, well, first of all, I didn't name him. My daughter did, as is the story with most of our pets. They're handed down from our kids, okay?
1: Mm-hmm.
0: And... they're like, is it like a Shakespeare thing? Or no. I have no idea where she got that name from, but she just did. So it stuck with him to this day, and he's 14 years old now.
1: Gemma, we got off of Sons of Anarchy.
0: Oh, was that a character on there?
1: Yep, she was the mom on Sons of Anarchy.
0: Yeah.
1: Magnus, the husband, chose. I wanted to call him Steve. He's just a goofy little guy, you know, he's all floofy and everything, and I thought, all right, he looks like a Steve to me. Nope, the husband was like, no, his name's Magnus. And I'm like, okay, with a name that big, we're just setting him up for a fail.
0: Have you seen the meme of the line from Princess Bride? My name is Sonny Tony.
1: Yeah.
0: And then you'll see this really noble looking dog, then you see this really goofy one. My name is Jeff.
1: Yeah.
0: That's what I think of when I hear...
1: Well, pretty much, yeah, because, I mean, the husband calls him Magnus. Yeah. He's very much a Jeff.
0: Very noble.
1: Yeah.
0: You'll see this really noble-looking dog. Then you see this really goofy one. My name is Jeff.
1: Yeah.
0: That's what I think of when I hear...
1: Well, pretty much, yeah, because, I mean, the husband calls him Magnus. Yeah. He's very much a Jeff.
0: Very noble.
1: Yeah.
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0: We are gearing up for the European Christmas Markets trip, December 6th through the 14th. 9 days, we're going to be traipsing through Prague, Vienna, Dresden, Budapest, and we want you to come along. Colette Travels put this together.
1: Yeah, now we're not going to lie to you. Santa reached out to us and asked us if you'd be going.
0: Yeah, and we didn't want to lie.
1: We didn't.
0: And, you know, so we kind of pushed it a little bit. We're like, yeah, they're getting around to it. So
1: we vouched for you, is what we're saying.
0: Don't make liars out of us. 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Check out all the details there. Mm-hmm. But, I mean, you know, again, Colette, they're handling the details on this. So the airlines, the hotels, the activities, the meals, we're going to be shopping. If you love shopping, oh, my gosh, you got to be a part of this trip, you know?
1: Oh, yeah, absolutely. I mean, these Christmas markets have been around for...
0: centuries.
1: Yeah. I mean, this is a tradition that has just been going on, and it's awesome, and we can't wait to share it with you.
0: You know, as far as the touring goes, one of the things that Colette does better, really, than anybody else, they enlist the help of local tour guides. Mm-hmm. So these are people who live there, who know the life, who know the area, and they're going to be able to show you around better than anybody else could.
1: It's true.
0: So we want you to be there December 6th through the 14th, 9 days you will never forget. Yes, it is filling up. Only a couple of spots left, a few spots, whatever. And once it's gone, we're not going to be talking about this anymore like this.
1: Nope.
0: So please sign up. Be a part of this. We're bringing our spouses. We want to bring you and perhaps your friends to the European Christmas Markets with Colette Travel. 943cat.com. 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

0: There's a kid in Arkansas. He's a high school student who's thanking his lucky stars. This kid's a football player. Went to a practice. Helmet didn't feel right. His practice wore on. Yeah, he started kind of complaining. Then he said to his coach, something's wrong with my helmet. Doesn't feel right.
1: Not fitting right or something? Just, yeah.
0: He kept saying it didn't feel right.
1: Yeah.
0: Took the helmet off. Oh, hi, there's a 2-foot cotton mouth coiled up in there.
1: Ah!
0: I guess it was kind of coiled up maybe underneath the pads, you know, right, of the helmet.
1: Right next to his head, though.
0: But here's what's amazing. Snake never bit him.
1: Uh-huh.
0: And you know it had to have been, one, hot in there. Two, no air in there. That had to have been a ticked off snake. But it showed some restraint.
1: I don't know. Don't snakes like that kind of environment?
0: I don't know. I mean, I'm sure they like some heat, but...
1: They're cold-blooded creatures.
0: I think they like air, Hilly.
1: Yeah, it was probably enough to breathe. I don't know, though. That's I will admit, I don't know my snakes, so I don't know if a cotton mouth versus a... I mean, I only know the big names, like rattlers and whatnot.
0: Cotton mouth is venomous.
1: Is that a venomous snake?
0: Yes,
1: okay.
0: It is.
1: Wow, this kid, man. Yeah, you're right. He was... downright lucky.
0: Animal control came, captured the snake, took him to a wooded area, released him. But I bet you those kids are going to be checking their helmets from now on.
1: Yeah, exactly. Everybody do a helmet check before the game, all right?
0: I don't even play football. I'm checking my helmet.
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0: How many years ago was the big eclipse here in Missouri? I remember, was it 2021 maybe? 2020, 2021, something
1: sounds
0: like that.
1: Sounds great.
0: Yeah.
1: I do remember it.
0: Yeah. I saw the video of this big total solar eclipse that just happened in Iceland and Spain. It was like 2 in the morning or something like that. It was amazing.
1: Yeah.
0: I mean, you got people all gathered on the beach and everything, all watching. Because anywhere in the country, I guess, where it was clear, that's where they were watching it. And it was total darkness. It was amazing. And then there was it was followed by a meteor shower.
1: Wow. Talk about a twofer.
0: I'm telling you, it's like all the elements just kind of came together. So people were flying to Iceland and Spain and everything. And you would expect the hotel prices went through the roof as well.
1: Sure.
0: Because, you know, if you were here for the one there, all the hotels in the area also, you couldn't find a room.
1: Yeah. The one that happened here in Missouri, you know, there was totality, of course.
0: Yeah.
1: What I do remember most about it was how crazy it was, because all of a sudden, like, all the insects and birds and everything were making all kinds of noise like they do at night.
0: Right.
1: Because they thought it was night.
0: They thought it was night.
1: And then as soon as it passed, they're all confused. Like, wait a minute. That was it? That was night? We're done?
0: I missed the big part of it because that was, we were on vacation in New Jersey. So we're on the beach in New Jersey. And all we got was like a sliver of the sun disappeared.
1: Okay.
0: But I was like, oh man, back home, they are hitting this big time right now,
1: y'all.
0: I'm really so I missed everybody enjoying that. I wanted to enjoy it with you, but there you go. So I got the New Jersey version. It was like maybe a quarter of the sun was gone. That was about it.
1: As the budget version.
0: It really was.
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0: We're asking you about your first lunchbox or one that you remember from your childhood on the Facebook page. It's the question of the day.
1: Yeah, Becky says my grandmother was a school cafeteria worker. That's funny, Becky. So we're both my grandmothers. She's like, we ate the cafeteria food. If you did bring your lunch, you had the brown paper bag.
0: Ah, okay.
1: So we bounced between the two. There were times we were really heavy into bringing our lunch, then there was times that we would eat at school.
0: Right. Okay. Makes sense. Oh, if you remember the show Emergency, I love that thing. Stewart shared a picture of his. It was the show Emergency, and that is a cool looking lunchbox, by the way,
1: yeah,
0: Stewart.
1: It is.
0: You shared a picture of it there.
1: Michael had Dukes of Hazzard.
0: Nice.
1: I remember a lot of kids having Dukes of Hazzard growing up.
0: Dukes of Hazzard, man. Pink metal Dr. Doolittle, says Cindy. It was her favorite.
1: Oh, fun. Regina had another Holly Hobby one.
0: Nice.
1: Holly Hobby seemed to be very, very popular.
0: Yeah, yeah, for sure. It's a question of the day on our Facebook page. Tell us about a lunchbox that you remember from your childhood. Another emergency. How about that?
1: Oh, that's great.
0: Ron shared that one. He says, that was the favorite show growing up, and my lunchbox was metal. Wish I still had that lunchbox. He says, the seller on eBay is selling this one, the picture that he shared, for over $200. And it has the original food jar in it, according to their post. I thought it said it has the original food in it. I go, you might want to steer away from that one, Ron.
1: Oh, wow. Hilly'd be like,
0: I did not read completely, yeah.
1: Hilly'd be like, I tried that. Yeah, not a big deal.
0: How old has that been at? I don't know, you know.
1: Christina had strawberry shortcake. Nice. I remember a lot of girls having that. Kelly sent us a message. She says, I had the Muppets metal lunch box with the thermos. Super cool, Kelly. She says I used to throw it down the hill on the way home.
0: Throw it down the hill? Kelly, what were you doing? So, that's our question of the day today on the Facebook page.
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0: Well, Zach Holland, may I just say, you have brought shame upon Missouri. This guy was playing at Winghaven Country Club in O'Fallon.
1: Mm-hmm.
0: And he apparently faked a hole in one, which I don't even know how you do that, but apparently he managed. He claimed he had aced a par three after skipping ahead on the course. But, I mean, there's cameras all over, you know?
1: Mm-hmm.
0: And he told a local ESPN radio show that he says he called his actions complete stupidity. He admitted mm-hmm. to them. He owned up to them after he did it. But they say that it's now a closed case. They're not doing anything about it. But, I mean, come on, dude. You know, he's... This is a guy who has done pretty well in the college game. He's a former college player and everything.
1: Sure.
0: But,
1: sure.
0: You know, he faked a hole in one.
1: Here's the deal. We've all done really dumb things in our life. He just happened to do one on camera. Let's be honest.
0: Yeah, that's true. If everything we ever did, anything dishonest or just plain stupid, was on camera.
1: I have a very long laundry list of stupid things I've done.
0: We'll see them later on.
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Old man Wrigley lived in that white house down the street where I grew up. 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We struck a friendship up. 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Said he was in the war, went in the Navy, lost his wife, lost his baby. 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

0: Time for Hilly and Hart's Handy Headlines.
1: Well, two women lost in the wilderness in China heard rescuers calling their names, but deliberately didn't answer. What? Yeah, these ladies were searching for, quote, medicinal herbs and believed a local superstition that forest ghosts can lure people to their death by calling their names. I've actually heard of that before.
2: Really?
1: Yeah, there's a section of forest that they say people go in and they don't come out of. There's actually a documentary about this.
2: Yeah,
1: search crews spent about 20 hours looking before finally finding them.
2: It's amazing they found them then, I guess.
1: And I hope that they got a stern talking to.
2: I'm telling you. A village in India has apparently become so fed up with paranormal YouTubers, you know who you are, that it's restricting outsiders from visiting without getting government permission first.
1: Wow.
2: Content creators, these people have been showing up to Swala, that's the name of the town,
1: okay,
2: claiming the village is haunted. But locals say the spooky stories are made up and are hurting their reputation. So the village is basically telling ghost hunters, you are not welcome here. Hey, listen, there's a forest in China you might want to check out, okay?
1: Oh, yeah. Let's all book a trip. And to continue our theme of getting you pumped for Halloween in a couple of months, the Edinburgh Fringe Festival is a one-woman comedy horror show inspired by something that actually happened to its creator. Apparently, she bought a house that came with a ghost. That's what she claims.
2: Oh, man, okay.
1: Comedian Kirsty Mann turned the experience into a show called Corpse, which already won a theater award at another festival.
2: This sounds like your jam.
1: This sounds riveting.
2: You would be totally into this, I would think, you know.
1: When I went to New York a couple of years ago, my sister-in-law and I, we actually caught a paranormal play on Broadway.
2: There you go. That is a...
1: It had Laurie Metcalf in it. You know, Aunt Jackie from Roseanne.
2: That is an on-brand Aaron Tripp right there.
1: Somebody had a heart issue during the show. Kid you not.
2: Do you and it worked out perfectly for everything, I guess. Right? No.
1: Well, I mean, I didn't accompany them to the hospital.
2: Never, that's not what I meant. Never mind.
1: But I saw them wheeled out.
2: Do you and the spouse exercise together? We'll tell you why maybe you should in a couple of songs here.
0: Coffee, check. Hilly and Hart, double check. 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

0: It's Hilly and Hart.
1: Do you exercise with your spouse? You know, whether you're hitting the gym together, maybe you're just going for walks, whatever the case is. There's a study that says if you're married and you exercise together, you have better communication, fewer arguments, and stronger conflict resolution.
2: Oh, I would totally believe that. That makes sense. I think pretty much any activity you're doing together on a regular basis, like scheduled, looking forward to it, whatever. I mean, whether it's working out, whether it's anything. I mean, I think that makes sense to me, you know.
1: Do you work out with your wife, Kevin?
2: No, we've talked about walking together. Mm-hmm. We haven't done that yet, but she's a lot more, you know, dedicated to certain things than I am. But no, but I could see, again, why that would lend itself to a better marriage. Do you and a husband work out together?
1: Absolutely not. We don't.
2: Well, then that explains a lot.

0: It's Hilly and Hart.
1: Well, we're still in preseason of the 2026 season and Super Bowl in 2027. The ads are already sold out. If you wanted to put an ad on the Super Bowl, sorry, they're booked now.
2: But hey, we're available.
1: Yeah, we
2: so you
1: are.
2: Got that.
1: ZimmerCommunications.com.
2: That's right.
1: It's going to cost you way less than $30 million, I can tell you that.
2: Well, and also, you know, if you love Valentine's Day and also football's your jam,
1: yeah.
2: Well, this Super Bowl is for you because it is on Valentine's Day.
1: See, that's going to create a conflict with some people, I think. Because
2: women across the world are going to be upset.
1: Right, exactly.
3: Well, I thought we were going to go out for Valentine's Day.
1: Yeah, but the Super Bowl's on. You know what I mean? It's like...
2: Get in the kitchen and make me more Rotel.
1: Gentlemen, this is going to be a real test of your devotion to your marriage. I'm telling you.
2: It really, really is. So. Yeah.
0: Hilly and Hart. Hilly and Hart. 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
11: Happy Friday. Here comes the weekend, and your Cat Country EBC 17 Storm Track forecast says it'll stay hot. Extreme heat warning remaining in effect until 9 tomorrow night. A few clouds, hot and humid for today, 96. A few passing clouds for tonight, down to 76. Saturday, partly cloudy, hot, humid, 97. And I guess you can say a bit of a break for Sunday. A mix of clouds and sunshine, and a high of 91.

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1: Hey, get yourself in the running for Tim McGraw tickets. He's going to be at the Morton Amphitheater Friday, August 21st. That is next Friday. We've got tickets to give away. Parents of tickets. We've been doing it all week. 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
2: Pretty easy peasy. Well, there are a lot of people who have food allergies. Ugh, I'm one of them. But what is the number one food that we're allergic to?
1: Think on that.
2: You thought too long. Milk.
1: Oh, yeah, yeah. See, okay, I was going to say peanuts, actually, but that's kids mostly. A lot of
2: peanuts
1: kids.
2: Are number three.
1: Peanut, really? Okay. Mm-hmm. But milk number one. See, that would be a bad thing because I love milk. Love milk.
2: Well, the husband and I are realizing the older we get, dairy doesn't love us as much as we love dairy.
1: Yes, yeah.
2: Eggs are number two. That would be a tough one, too.
1: I would love eggs. Sad person. Yeah.
2: Oh, yeah.
1: Yeah, and then,
2: absolutely.
1: And then nuts after that.
2: Peanuts,
1: yeah. Wow. Okay, well, there you go. And again, I don't know if, I suppose it depends on the degree of your allergy to it. Mm-hmm. Some people would just make them feel a little uncomfortable. Others is like, no, forget it. It's going to kill me.
2: So. Yeah. I mean, as somebody who's got a couple of food allergies like shellfish, okay, we're talking hives and anaphylactic shock.
1: Mm.
2: That's no fun. With the wheat, with the gluten, it's more of a hives and just very uncomfortable feeling.
1: Yeah, exactly. Do you, like, when you say hives, I mean, like, is it a physical thing? Like, you break out, you can see it?
2: Yes.
1: Or you just...
2: It's red, blotchy.
1: Oh, boy.
2: Itchy, yeah. Uncomfortable hives.
1: It's a good reason to avoid wheat.
2: It is.
1: Yeah.
2: It is. I mean, I used to just, I'll pop a Benadryl and I'd eat whatever. Now my body's like, hey, we know this trick.
1: That's right. The Benadryl's like, this ain't working this time,
2: That's
1: lady.
2: That's right.
0: Don't hit snooze. 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

0: It's Hilly and Hart.
1: Ah, yes. It's breakfast for your brain time on a Flashback Friday. Flashback Friday is when we make the question something that we talked about earlier this week.
2: Mm-hmm.
1: And we're just seeing how much you remember, how much you were paying attention. And if you can answer the question this morning, you're going to win yourself that selection of delicious donuts and the assortment from Hen House Market in Jefferson City.
2: So we told you yesterday about a giant ball of what that was rolling through the streets of New York.
1: 800-700-5284. Please be sure you haven't won anything from us over the past 30 days. You might recall yesterday we were talking about this giant ball of something that was rolling through the streets of New York. What is it?
2: It's breakfast for your brain. Good luck from Cat Country.
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1: Breakfast for your brain, the Flashback Friday edition. So we told you yesterday about a giant ball of what that was rolling through the streets of New York. Do you remember what it was?
2: 800-700-5284 if you want to take a guess. Let's
1: give it a shot here. Hilly and Hart, good morning.
3: Good morning.
1: So what's the answer?
3: Hair.
1: That is gross, man. Did you happen to see the picture of that thing?
3: No.
1: Oh, it's 161 billion strands of hair. It's kind of like my shower, you know? And
2: I was going to say it's kind of like the tumbleweeds that skitter through our house, courtesy of the dogs.
1: It's just, and you know what? They say people have the opportunity to touch it if they want. Who would want to touch that?
2: Kevin would.
3: Not me.
1: I can see that rolling up to your house. Good job. Who's this?
3: This is Rita.
1: Hey, Rita, you are going to enjoy a selection of delicious donuts and the assortment from Hen House Market in Jeff City. Congratulations.
3: Well, thank you.
1: You are very welcome, Rita. And if you ever miss the answers to Breakfast for Your Brain, they're always posted on the website. 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

0: It's Hilly and Hart.
1: Well, we asked you yesterday on the Facebook page to tell us about the lunchbox you had growing up as a kid. You know, kids are returning to school, and we thought, remember those lunch boxes we toted around as kids?
2: Yeah, the metal one. I had the metal ones that had the thermos in it, you know, with the screw-off cap, and the cap has a handle on it, so you can feel special, too.
1: Well, yeah. it made it a little cup.
2: Yeah, exactly. Yeah. Right.
1: All right.
2: Like, did anybody actually pour it in there, or did you just drink it right from the thermos? I drank right from the thermos. I didn't bother with the cup.
1: Yeah, no, I don't ever remember actually using the cup.
2: As the top, as a cup.
1: As we were supposed to.
2: That's right,
1: yeah.
2: Exactly.
1: Angela says, I had a metal box with hot air balloons on it. I don't remember characters on it, but it was Disney.
2: That sounds Disney-ish, yeah.
1: It really does.
2: Oh, I like Pauline's. She said, Roy Rogers and Dale Evans.
1: That's so cool.
2: I still have it 70 years later.
1: That is awesome.
2: That might be a collector's item, Pauline.
1: No kidding.
2: Pretty cool.
1: Linda says hers was black and red plaid with a matching thermos.
2: I was talking to somebody yesterday, and he told me, you guys were talking about lunchboxes. I said, yeah. He goes, I had Scooby-Doo. I had a Scooby-Doo lunchbox.
1: Nice.
2: Nice.
1: Do they still have it?
2: I didn't ask him. He was old enough that I'm thinking he probably didn't.
1: Okay.
2: But you never know.
1: Michael said Dukes of Hazzard.
2: Nice. And I like that the Stewart shared a picture. It wasn't his, but it's from... And I like that Stewart shared a picture of an emergency lunchbox. The show Emergency. He said that was his show. Yeah, I like that too. That was pretty cool.
1: Hey, so. Stewart, just looking at the lunchbox picture that you did provide, that show looks exciting.
2: It was a good show. Emergency was great.
1: Susie had a pink one. It was the Osmonds.
2: There's a picture of
1: it.
2: Oh, man. That's good stuff. So
1: if
2: you want to weigh in, it's on our Facebook page. Question from yesterday, we're asking you, what was your lunchbox that you remember from childhood?
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1: Extreme heat warning until 9 p.m. on Saturday. Today, a few clouds, hot and humid, high of 96. Tonight, a few passing clouds with a low of 76. For Saturday, partly cloudy, hot and humid, high of 97. And for Sunday, clouds and sunshine, a high of 91. That's your 94.3 Cat Country ABC 17 Storm Track Forecast.
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1: So the Edinburgh Fringe Festival, you know, there are a number of fringe festivals all around Europe, and they're all kind of strange, bizarre themes. This one has a one-woman comedy horror show inspired by something that actually happened to its creator. She bought a house that apparently came with a ghost.
2: Cool.
1: She is comedian Kirsty Mann.
2: The ghost is?
1: I don't know.
2: Not really. A comedian ghost? That would rule.
1: That's something different, isn't it?
2: I can't sleep. Hang on, Aaron. Let me tell you a joke.
1: But this woman turned the experience into a show called Corpse, which apparently has been a hit. It already won a theater award at another festival. So, Aaron, if you make the journey into Europe again, you might want to hit the Edinburgh Fringe Festival. This is right up your alley, you know?
2: Oh, boy. Or is a village in India that's become so fed up with paranormal YouTubers that it's restricting outsiders from visiting without government permission. That's right. Content creators have been showing up to Swala, claiming the village is haunted. But locals say, no, all the spooky stories, they're made up, and it's really hurting their reputation.
1: Mm.
2: So the village is essentially telling all these ghost hunters on the YouTube, you're not welcome here.
1: Okay.
2: Don't come.
1: You're messing things up for everybody.
2: Exactly. You're the reason we can't have nice things.
1: I sense a similar direction in all of our handy headlines here this morning. Get this. A couple of women lost in the wilderness in China heard rescuers calling their names, but they deliberately didn't answer.
2: Uh-oh.
1: These women are lost, okay?
3: Cousin!
1: Shh, don't answer. Why wouldn't they answer? Well, because they were searching for medicinal herbs.
2: Well, there's the first one. What kind of medicinal herbs?
1: And they believed a local superstition that forest ghosts can lure people to their death by calling their names.
2: Yeah, I've actually heard of this before.
1: Really?
2: I've watched a documentary on it.
1: So I guess that's what they thought was happening. Search crews spent about 20 hours looking before finally finding them. Isn't that nuts?
2: Yeah, something tells me that they got into their stash of medicinal herbs.
1: It's our medicinal herbs.
2: That's right. Air quotes around that. But what's our favorite cookbook? You might find this surprising. We'll tell you more in two songs.
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0: It's Hilly and Hart.
1: But what's your favorite cookbook? If you would have asked me, I would have said, I like that good old Joy of Cooking. My mom gifted me that when I got married.
2: Generations have had that thing. It's amazing.
1: Yeah, it's really good.
2: I think we have it in our house somewhere, too.
1: But if you ask people these days, it's social media. That's right. People are just turning to YouTube. I mean, let's face it. You can Google anything you want.
2: It's very true. Yep.
1: And you'll have about 40, 50 recipes. Boom. Just all right there.
2: My wife did it the other day. She was looking for, she wanted a recipe for peach cobbler.
1: Mm-hmm.
2: But she's trying to do like an A1C friendly one. And she found it.
1: Mm-hmm.
2: I think it was on, I want to say it was on Facebook. She found it. I think it was on Facebook.
1: Yeah.
2: So, you know, I mean, it's all right there at our fingertips if you think about it.
1: Yeah.
2: As opposed to digging out a book. And although, again, you know, we have a number of recipe books in the house. One of them is Armenian cooking, because mm-hmm. my mom's side of the family was Armenian. And so
1: I thought you were going to say your mom wrote a cookbook. And I was like, wow.
2: She could have. I'm telling you, in that book, we also have like a whole bunch of handwritten pages from her of Armenian recipes. So, because my mom had like the most perfect handwriting, you know, so we got that. But I'm not at all surprised that social media is the place where people go now for, you know, how to cook and recipe ideas and whatnot.
1: Yeah. I mean, I heard the husband the other day, there's this guy who, keto mm-hmm. friendly foods. That's like his whole shtick. And yeah, he was learning how to make some sort of buffalo chicken pinwheels or something like that in an air fryer.
2: It's all right there, man.
1: Yeah.
2: Yeah.
0: Coffee. Check. Hilly and Hart. Double check. 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

0: It's Hilly and
1: Tom
0: Hart.
1: Holland is going to be Spider-Man for quite a while more. You know, especially given the success of this latest movie. It's just killing at the box office. And he's got like three more movies yet as Spider-Man before. And then who knows beyond that? I mean, maybe they might just say, you know what, let's just stick with him. Who knows? But he's been an incredible asset to the Spider-Man franchise.
2: Well, apparently his brutal Spider-Man workout has gone viral, and people are now trying it out themselves. This sounds terrible. So his routine is 5 pull-ups, 10 push-ups,
1: okay,
2: and 15 squats. You do that as many times as you can in 20 minutes.
1: Wow. Well, and I guess he's successful at it. That's, you know, I mean, those things in themselves don't sound too terrible. And I'm not saying I could do them. I really couldn't because I'm a big weak man. But if you're doing that for 20 minutes, I don't know how many reps you would get in 20 minutes, depending on how good you are.
2: And it depends on how quick you are, too.
1: That's true. Yeah, because I would imagine you're not supposed to do it at just a casual pace.
2: It'd take me 20 minutes just to try to do one pull up.
1: Well, I was going to tell you, Marvel Studios called and they said, would you please let Erin know she's out of the running for the Spider-Man?
2: Come on!
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2: Here's your 94.3 Cat Country ABC 17 storm track forecast. Extreme heat warning until 9 p.m. on Saturday. A few clouds today, hot and humid, high of 96. Tonight, a few passing clouds, low of 76.

0: It's Hilly and Hart.
1: Well, how long does the average job or employment position last? Kevin, I'm happy to report you and I are overachievers. Because apparently, they say the average is about 4.5 years.
2: Oh, yeah. I think we're kind of unicorns. Especially in this business. But that's a whole different ball of wax.
1: Yeah. So.
2: But four and a half years, really?
1: Yeah.
2: That's it. Well, you know, it's funny because before I came to this company, I had never been at a radio station longer than 4 years. Like, 4 years was the high watermark for
1: me. No kidding?
2: Yeah.
1: Wow.
2: So, I remember when I passed 5 years here, I was like, holy crap, I've been here 5 years. That's the longest I've ever. And that was, you know, I mean, I started back in 2008. So, So again, the radio and just media business in general is a weird. You can't really use it to compare to normal work or normal people. But 4 years, that's kind of surprising because you get people who have lifelong careers in places and all. But I guess that is kind of the exception anymore.
1: No, I mean, that's just it. This is the average. You know, they're not taking into account people like you and I,
2: right,
1: who appear to be lifers.
2: Mm-hmm. I'll meet you out in the prison yard later, Aaron.
1: Wow.
0: Don't hit snooze. 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

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They pronounce it Oxbossy, Versailles, and Olean. But don't worry, we love all our listeners. 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
1: This week's furry friend with the Jefferson City Animal Shelter is absolutely adorable. It's Riley, a 3 to 3.5 month old mixed breed neutered male puppy. This week's furry friend.
2: You got to see Riley. His face looking at, oh my gosh, he's just the most, Riley's going to be a good boy.
1: Mm-hmm. He's black with a little bit of white on his chest, a little bit on his paws. I mean, he's a little under his little mouth. He's so cute.
2: He's going to be a wonderful boy. And he is looking for a loving family right now.
1: Yeah. He was brought to the shelter with his siblings as strays. That's right. There's more than one. They'd been dumped on a property. They say he's a sweet pup who's clearly not been well socialized. He's scared of new things. That can happen with puppies.
2: Hey, Riley, so am I.
1: Yeah. See, if you get him into like a basic puppy class, it's going to help him gain some confidence and socialize with other dogs. So, you know, it's just going to require a little time and a little patience. If you've ever had a puppy before, you know they are a lot of work, but they are worth it in the end.
2: So give Riley a visit. You can maybe take him for a walk, play with him a little bit over at the Jefferson City Animal Shelter. They open at noon today. He is available for adoption. He's this week's furry friend. He is Riley, and you can check him out right now at 943cat.com. Click on Furry Friends.
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0: It's Hilly and Hart.
1: This is a really great question of the day today. I love the responses we're getting on this already, because apparently there's been a surge of like kind of old time names people are giving, and they sound like grandparent names or what they do. So we're asking you, what were your grandparents' first names?
2: Yeah, I was gonna say I had Velma, Sue, and Thomas on one side. I had Helen. I had Helen Claire and Alva Keith.
1: Wow.
2: On the other side.
1: Alva.
2: Alva, yeah.
1: Oh, my gosh. Yeah, those are old-timey names.
2: That's my mom's dad.
1: My mom's side of the family, it was Paul and Marie, although they were both from the old country, from Armenia. So my grandfather's real name was Parsach, but that kind of translated to Paul a little bit.
2: Parcel?
1: Parsach.
2: What?
1: Par?
2: Why does it, every time you say something in Armenian, it sounds like you're hawking up something?
1: Because I kind of am. We're going to have to do more Armenian lessons again before too long. That's always a high watermark of the show. So my dad's side was, we called them, Nana and Papa, but they were Tom and Anna. So those aren't really, old-fashioned names, but there you go. So, but here, look at some of the names that people are sharing on the Facebook page. This is great. Harvey and Henrietta, says Vicky. That sounds like a cute couple.
2: Yeah.
1: Harvey and Henrietta.
2: Yeah. Carla says James and Catherine, also Hardy and Cecil.
1: All right. These are all, we're looking for these old-fashioned names. Kathy has a couple of grandparents here. Faye and Walter.
2: Mm-hmm.
1: And Alga Ray and Arlen.
2: Oh, nice.
1: Arlen. Wow.
2: Janet says Marie and Vernon. Also, Ethel and Elwin.
1: Ethel! Love that. These are great. Keep them coming. It's on the Facebook page. So with the surge in the popularity of old-timey names, we're kind of looking to see, what were your grandparents' names? Because a lot of these you might recognize from now. Once again, Charlie and Mary says Lori, along with Arnold and Willie Elizabeth.
2: Oh, I love that.
1: Willie Elizabeth. Man.
2: That's a good one.
1: That it really is good.
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0: 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Hilly and Hart.
1: Talk about old-fashioned names and asking specifically, what were your grandparents' names? Because, you know, again, there's the old-style names are making a comeback. A lot of people liking those. It's a whole nostalgia thing, too. But
2: Oh, yeah, absolutely.
1: So what were your grandparents' names? That's the thing. Tamika has a really good one here. She says, Willie and Pearline. Pearline. Oh,
2: that's great.
1: Willie and Pearline. Luana and a question mark, she says. Then she goes, Evelyn and Perry. And then Sarah and question mark. And Tamika goes on to say, and now you have me wondering why I don't know my maternal grandfather's name at 6 a.m.
2: Well, now good. We got to know, Tamika.
1: Yeah, exactly.
2: We got to know.
1: Once you find out, let us know, will you? That's great.
2: Let's see. Dale, we called her Granny. That's what Mary says. Also, she says Goldie and Velma are old names. Yeah. My dad's mom, her first name was Velma. And ironically, my mom's first name is Velma.
1: Mm.
2: Both of them went by their middle names.
1: A very popular name, apparently. Michelle says hers were Homer and Roxy. And Norma and Norman.
2: Oh, I love it.
1: What a cute couple. Norma and Norman.
2: Oh,
1: you know?
2: That's fantastic. Lynn says her paternal grandparents, Emmett and Fanny. Maternal are Edwin and Olive.
1: Okay. These are great, man. Keep them coming. We love these. Your grandparents' first names. Warren and Nellie, says Homer.
2: Okay.
1: Warren and Nellie. You don't see Nellies anymore.
2: You're
1: talking St. Louis rappers, but that's a whole different
2: thing. Danielle says Ruby and Clyde.
1: Okay.
2: And Edwin and Jean.
1: Excellent. Keep them coming. It's on the Facebook page today.
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1: Well, that extreme heat warning remains in effect until 9 Saturday night. Your Cat Country ABC 17 storm track forecast calling for a few clouds for today. Our high reaching 96, that's humidity a factor as well. A few passing clouds tonight, 76. Tomorrow, partly cloudy, hot and humid, 97. You get the drill here. Sunday, a mix of clouds and sunshine in 91.
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1: There's a village in India that's become so fed up with paranormal YouTubers, it's restricting outsiders from visiting without government permission. That's right. You got to get permission. Oh, content creators have been showing up to Swala, claiming the village is haunted. But locals say the spooky stories are made up and they're hurting their reputation. So the village is basically telling all these ghost hunters, hey, you're not welcome here.
2: Congratulations, YouTubers. You've ruined it for everybody.
1: That's right. I hope you're proud.
2: Swala was next on my list to visit, but I guess I can't now.
1: That's right.
2: So a couple of women lost in the wilderness in China, get this, they heard rescuers calling their names, which normally then you'd be like, I'm here! I'm here! But no, they didn't. They deliberately didn't answer because they were searching for medicinal herbs, and they believed a local superstition that says forest ghosts can lure people to their death by calling their names. Don't answer! It's the ghosts!
1: I was telling Hilly about this, that there's actually occurrences of this, but it's actually in Japan. I was thinking it was China, but no, right. I watched a whole documentary on this forest in Japan. That's crazy.
2: Well, they did finally find these women after like 20 hours. My gosh. When you're lost, answer the rescuers.
1: Yeah. And the Edinburgh Fringe Festival has a one-woman comedy horror show inspired by something that actually happened to its creator. She bought a house that apparently came with a ghost. The comedian's name's Kirsty Mann. She turned her experience into a show called Corpse. It's already won a theater award at another festival. Well, this better be extra funny.
2: I'm telling you.
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0: It's Hillian Hart.
1: So we had some special visitors yesterday. Leadership Jefferson City came by and visited.
2: That was fun. It really, we had a whole studio full of people here.
1: Yeah, all wanting to know what we do and how we do it and if Hilly's really my pal. I said some days.
2: And for the most part, we agreed that, on the scale of yes or no, it's usually more on the yes side.
1: Yes, but exactly.
2: No, it was like having a studio audience in here yesterday. It was kind of cool. You know? So they got to watch what we do and ask questions and everything else. So
1: lots of great questions.
2: They do some, that group does some really cool things, actually. Mm-hmm. Leadership Jefferson City, they really do some pretty neat stuff.
1: Yeah, they really do.
2: Anyway, so we appreciated them coming in yesterday. Hope you had a good time.
0: Hilly and Hart. Hilly and Hart. Starting your day on 94.3 Cat Country.

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1: We've been talking about lunchboxes lately. We want to know about your lunchbox that you had growing up. It's on our Facebook page.
2: That's right. Lots of great comments. Ron says, does anyone remember the TV show Emergency? That's my favorite show growing up, and my lunchbox was metal. Check that out. That's pretty cool. He says, I wish I still had it. He found the picture on eBay. Somebody selling that same lunchbox for $200.
1: That is pretty amazing, man. As I recall, Emergency was on the same night as SWAT in the 70s. It was like two back-to-back, bam-boom type shows. 1976 bicentennial theme says Missy with Mickey, Donald, and Goofy playing the fife and drum. Carrying the flag.
2: Oh my gosh, that's awesome.
1: Yeah, that's great stuff, man.
2: Kara says plastic My Little Pony with matching thermos.
1: Beverly Hillbillies, says Sherry. A Beverly Hillbillies lunchbox. That's pretty neat.
2: Margaret says first one was a metal Smokey the Bear.
1: Nice.
2: Yes.
1: So it's on our Facebook page. It's a question of the day. Was this yesterday's?
2: Yeah.
1: Yesterday's question of the day. Tell us about your lunchbox, what you remember when you were a kid.
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1: An extreme heat warning in effect until 9 tomorrow night. A few clouds, hot and humid, the word for today, and a high of 96. A few passing clouds tonight, 76. For tomorrow, partly cloudy day, hot, humid, 97, and a mix of clouds and sunshine on tap for Sunday, our high 91. That is your Cat Country ABC 17 Storm Track Forecast.

0: 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Hilly and Hart.
1: It's Friday. Let's play Cinema Scenes. I'm going to give away one of those delicious caramel apples from Cold Stone Creamery, Rocky Mountain Chocolate Factory in Jeff City. If you can identify the movie from which the following scene comes, good luck.
2: I will say that Kevin did not give me any direction on this other than I need to be quote-unquote slinky.
1: Slinky.
2: And I can't remember if I've ever seen this movie, so let's give it a whirl, shall we?
1: Okay.
2: There's blood on your shirt. Is that an integral part of your job?
1: Yeah.
2: Do you enjoy it?
1: When they deserve it.
2: Did they deserve it today?
1: I'm not sure.
2: But you did it anyway.
1: 800-700-5284. I was going to say you make a good, but I don't want to say the actress because then that
2: yeah, there you go.
1: That might give it away. 800-700-5284. Do you know what movie that scene comes from? Tell us and we'll make you a winner. Cinema Scenes on Cat Country.
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0: It's Hilly and Hart.
1: You know it is. We're playing cinema scenes this morning. Here's your scene once again.
2: There's blood on your shirt. Is that an integral part of your job?
1: Yeah.
2: Do you enjoy it?
1: When they deserve it.
2: Did they deserve it today?
1: I'm not sure.
2: But you did it anyway.
1: Well, I'll tell you, the phones have been amazingly quiet this morning on cinema scenes.
3: They're going, what's wrong with poor Hart? Does she need medical attention?
1: Let me just give you a little insight into my mind. When I was putting this together, there's a little voice in my head that said, Kevin, nobody's going to get this. I ignored that voice, and I should learn to pay more attention mm-hmm. to that voice, because oftentimes it's more wisdom than folly. But the answer was...
3: No, the name was not folly.
1: The answer was L.A. Confidential. That was Aaron doing... what's her name? Kim Basinger? How do you say her name? I don't know. But anyway, that was Aaron's part on there. So
3: I mean, the movie only came out in 97.
1: Is that 97?
3: Yes.
1: Yeah. Pretty good flick, though. It was pretty good.
3: Even remember if I saw it.
1: Yeah, it was pretty decent.
3: Little Aaron Hart was 19 years old at the time.
1: Oh, you didn't go to movies at 19? Was that the...
3: Probably. No, not really.
1: Anyway, unfortunately, no correct answer this morning. On Cinema Scene, so we'll give it another shot Friday. For that caramel apple from Cold Stone Creamery, Rocky Mountain Chocolate Factory.
3: Wait a minute, does that mean we get the caramel apple?
1: No.
3: Oh.
1: When they deserve it.
2: Did they deserve it today? I deserve it today.
1: I'm not sure.
2: But you did it anyway.
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1: 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That's August 22nd, noon to 4 at the Jefferson City JC's Fairgrounds. 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

0: It's Hilly and Hart.
1: Aaron, color me surprised that I didn't realize that there are parts of the world where you can use wheels of cheese as collateral for a loan. I wish I'd known this years ago when I need, because we always have a lot of cheese around our...
2: This is amazing!
1: I'm telling you. Apparently, in Italy's Emilia-Romagna region, they say there's a heat wave there. They say it is straining their system of accepting wheels of Parmigiano Reggiano cheese as loan collateral.
2: Was it melting? Is that the deal?
1: I suppose that might have an effect on it. But the bank over there, they hold over 500,000 aging wheels worth upwards of 300 million euros.
2: I'm in the wrong business.
1: I'm telling you, man. Being able to exchange cheese for a loan. And what happens if you default on your loan? Do they keep your cheese? Is that the idea?
2: So there's only 250,000 wheels of cheese left. What has happened? Oh, we hired that woman Hart over there. She dabs at her mouth an awful lot.
1: This is loan collateral, lady.
2: She has a desk full of Tums. Something's awry.
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1: In our latest edition of The Cast, Aaron's been back like almost a week now. You're working on Aaron. Does it feel like you've been back a week?
2: Yes.
1: From her Caribbean cruise.
2: Reality has smacked me in the face.
1: She was gone all last week. So that's what we dedicated The Cast to this time, talking about Aaron's Caribbean cruise. And
2: that's pretty cool.
1: What she did, all the adventures and everything. This is just a little slice of it here. I mean, obviously, you're in a tourist spot.
2: Sure.
1: Did you get outside the tourist areas at all?
2: Yeah,
1: did you see, like poverty and, like, a lot of poor people?
2: Big time.
1: Yeah.
2: I mean, all three, there was a lot of poverty. And, you know, you'd sit there and be like, oh, my gosh, you know, they have so little. But they were also so happy.
1: That's something I noticed in Nassau, in Bahamas, that so many poor people. I mean, stuff that just average, even lower income people here appear wealthy compared to them.
2: So,
1: we don't realize how good we have it in this country.
2: We really do.
1: We are a blessed people. So if you haven't seen The Cast yet, check it out. The video is on the Hilly and Hart YouTube page. You can also catch the audio wherever you enjoy podcasts from. You know, we got it all right there for you.
2: Yeah, we do.
1: So check it out. Give it a subscribe. The Cast with myself, Aaron, and Jordan J. It happens each week when we kind of know what we're doing. It happens each week. Drops on Wednesdays. Again, when we have our act together.
2: We never know what we're doing. You know that.
3: It's late. You're folding laundry. Barefoot. The room is quiet, except for the soft hum of the dryer. 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A tickle across your toe. 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
2: Aaron Hart here. Pain is not something that I like to deal with. 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In fact, after traveling for a week, they were my first stop back. 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Don't worry. 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They've got one in Jefferson City as well as one in Fulton. And even better, you can even request an appointment online. 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
2: Here's your 94.3 Cat Country ABC 17 storm track forecast. Extreme heat warning until 9 p.m. on Saturday. Today, a few clouds, hot and humid, high of 96. Tonight, a few passing clouds with a low of 76. Saturday, partly cloudy, hot and humid, high of 97. And for Sunday, clouds and sunshine, a high of 91.
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1: Now here's the latest in stuff you're not able to do, and neither are we.
2: Yep.
1: Some guy in China just set a record. I'd love to know how they come up with the ideas for this stuff. Set a record hanging upside down and spinning 33 hula hoops on his upside down self.
2: I think this one,
1: quite amazing.
2: There was a lot of drinking involved.
1: There may have been.
2: When the idea came about.
1: Hey, Quan, I got a great idea for you, man. Oh, you hang upside down. Oh, I can do that. No, and spin 33 hula hoops while you're doing it.
2: Hold my beer. I got this.
1: I'm going to need another drink maybe before I do that. But yeah, so there you go. Brand new record. And I'm sure the Guinness people were like, wait a minute, he what? Did we document this too?
2: And actually, you were wrong. His name is Yan. I hope you're pleased with yourself.
1: Sorry, Yan, not Quan.
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1: Well, we missed quite the time in Scotland last Friday. There's a town in Scotland where once a year, a guy will dress head to toe in plants. Specifically the spiky ones with the burrs on them.
2: Okay.
1: And they call him the Burry Man.
2: The Burry Man.
1: Now, the Burry Man walks around for about 7 hours drinking whiskey. Gee, what could possibly go wrong with that?
2: You combine this with alcohol. Okay.
1: Apparently, this has been going on for hundreds of years, but people have forgotten the whole meaning. They have no idea why they do this.
2: It originated somewhere, but it's been lost to history.
1: Mm-hmm.
2: Okay. Okay. Have you seen the Burry Man?
1: I have not. However, I'm thinking, who draws the short straw in this? You have to dress up in, like, burr plants and walk around and drink whiskey. I mean, I guess the drinking whiskey part's not so bad, but what if you fall once you've consumed too much whiskey? Isn't that going to hurt?
2: It's the risks of being the Burry Man, Aaron. Ugh. There you go.
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5: Here's your 94.3 Cat Country ABC 17 storm track forecast. Extreme heat warning until 9 p.m. on Saturday. A few clouds, hot and humid today with a high of 96. Tonight, a few passing clouds with a low of 76. For Saturday, partly cloudy, hot and humid, high of 97. And for Sunday, clouds and sunshine, a high of 91.

0: It's Hilly and Hart. Hilly and Hart.
1: Well, good job, post office. You got that postcard to Bob Shepherd in California. Just 26 years late.
2: Oh. Is that all?
1: His parents had been on vacation in Denmark, and they sent him a postcard from Copenhagen back in July 2000. And for some reason, it never made it to his house until recently.
2: Weird.
1: Mom passed away 4 years ago.
2: Aww.
1: Dad passed away 6 years ago.
2: Oh.
1: And they had signed it Love M and D, you know, because that was
2: Mom
1: their name.
2: Dad,
1: Mom
2: yeah.
1: and Dad. Yeah,
2: mm-hmm.
1: exactly. So, it was quite the nice postcard. It had all kinds of great pictures on it and everything else. But sadly, he didn't get a chance to say thanks for the post. I wonder if Mom and Dad told him once they got back from their trip, hey, we sent you a postcard. Did you get it yet?
3: No, I'm still waiting, Mom.
2: But at the same time, I mean, if your parents have passed and you get something like this, man.
1: A nice little, reminder
2: well, yeah,
1: of them. Yeah,
2: it's just got to feel good.
1: I would think it would be bittersweet, I suppose. But there you go. So I'm glad, Bob, you got your postcard there.
0: Coffee. Check. Hilly and Hart. Double check. 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

0: Fitz, Hilly and Hart.
1: And we're talking old-timey names here. Apparently, a lot of the old-fashioned style names are making a comeback. And we got to talking about your grandparents' first names. Mine was Paul and Marie, along with Tom and Anna. Who did you have, Aaron?
2: Helen Claire and Alva Keith on my mom's side.
1: I love the Alva part.
2: Yeah. And then on my dad's side, Velma Sue and Thomas.
1: There you go. So what were your grandparents' first names? And by the way, we're not trying to get any kind of, what's the word I'm looking for here? Security breach stuff, okay?
2: They don't ask for your grandparents' name. They ask for like your parents' maiden name
1: right.
2: or something like that.
1: We're not looking for the last four of your social or anything like that, just so you know.
2: Some people have too much time on their hands.
1: Cindy says some of the old-timey names are the best. Going back a couple generations, I had a Jesse and a June.
2: Okay.
1: Nice. Werner and Ida. And William and Dorothy Faye from Rachel. A couple aunts had older names as well. Mabel and Dora.
2: Ooh, that's a good one.
1: Those are definitely old style names. Yeah, somewhere along the lines there was an Otto as well. One of those names that you can spell backwards and forwards, the same Otto, you know? Just like Hannah.
2: My grandmother was Wilkie Dell. She named one of her daughters Lou Dell. She had seven kids. My mom was Ruth Marie, and my middle name is also Marie. Seems like there was a lot of middle names passed down. Yeah.
1: Well, you know, it's recycling. They like to use stuff over and over. It's good. Sarah says, Dad was George and Sarah. Mom was Donald and Ella. I won't go into the greats. Thank you for that, Sarah. Yeah.
2: So keep those comments coming. Let us know. There's a whole surge in old-timey names, and this happens every decade or so. So we're just curious. What were your grandparents' name?
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1: We like it, we love it, and we think you'll want some more of it. I'm talking about Tim McGraw. He's going to be at the Morton Amphitheater a week from tonight. How about that? How would you like to go?
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1: Hey, come on to Europe with us in December. Maybe you'll get to enjoy this kind of music, too, when you go. You never know.
2: And this fine picture of a copper kettle that we're looking at.
1: Yes, we're enjoying this accompanied by pictures and videos, but it's the European Christmas Market Trip. Colette Travel has put together an adventure you're never going to forget. We're going to be there December 6th through the 14th. Prague, Vienna, Budapest, Dresden, Germany. We're going to be in five countries overall. We're going to swing through Slovakia, too, which
2: yeah.
1: is pretty darn cool. I was looking at the itinerary. And you can see the itinerary and everything else, too, right now by going to 943cat.com.
2: The only thing you can't see are the steaming mugs and the steaming copper kettle.
1: Colette Travel, you know, they're handling the details here. So the airline, the food, the accommodations, the activities we're going to be doing, touring and everything else. It's going to be amazing.
2: Notice how Kevin brought the food twice.
1: Yeah. Well, yeah. You know, so we look forward to having you with us, and you can learn all about it by going to the website once again. Colette Travel, come with us to Europe in December. Spots are filling up quickly. It's almost filled, actually. So jump in here as some of the last in line, and we'd love to have you with us in December with Colette Travel.
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0: Summer doesn't really fade away. It sort of slams on the brakes. 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

tickets. I said, you'll see what I mean if you show up tonight. He said, I doubt you'll change my opinion. I'll be kind of busy, but hey man, I'll try. Then later on when we finished our songs about scars and cars and broken hearts, I saw him. He was standing there right next to the stage and he shouted,

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Front page obituary. He was a millionaire. He left his fortune to some guy he barely knew. 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

0: Molly and Hart. 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Erin keeps her plants on and around her desk, and she trusts us to water it when she's gone. 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

you've ever wondered why there's a new Bloomfield but not an old Bloomfield, you're in the right place. 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
1: Pantoprazole. 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
2: I sure haven't missed this. Jeez.
1: Anyway, I take pantoprazole too. 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
2: is it like heartburn?
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1: The lining of your something or other in your chest.
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2: 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It's in your throat.
1: I don't know. 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
1: That's why. No. Never mind. Doctor.
2: Lungs?
1: Something above the waist.
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